Thank you. Ladies and gentlemen, I've been given the very happy privilege of introducing several very wonderful musicians, men of tremendous imagination, those who command respect because of their honesty, their integrity, and their musical stature. They are internationally celebrated representatives of the great American music. And first, it's my pleasure to present one of the leading exponents of the cool school. Ladies and gentlemen, Stan Getz.

Thank you very much, ladies and gentlemen. On behalf of all the fellows in the quintet and everybody in the show, we'd like to welcome you here to the Shrine. We hope you enjoy what we have to offer. The first tune was Flamingo. Hope you recognized it. We almost lost it a few times.

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See, 30 years ago you had the first digital samplers and they changed everything overnight. They weren't sampling these records because they were too lazy to write their own music. They weren't sampling these records to cash in on the familiarity of the original stuff. To be honest, it was all about sampling really obscure things. They heard

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This one right here goes out to all the musicians and artists all over the world. Old school, new school, especially the ones that realize that this here don't happen overnight. Yo, check this out.

0: 150 times, 150 rhymes, 150 dimes. 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What I'ma do with this? 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I gotta keep pushing for that almighty dollar. Never been a dummy, closer to a scholar. I gotta find a way to make it happen. I gotta find a way to get this music to cracking. That's all that I want.
1: Aku sayang padamu.
2: Desire
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But still happy if I'm cashing the bills. I'm straight catching the feels. 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

lives and connections that you get. So you want to power up your eye so that it can work in partnership with your intellect and feeding it really supportive information so that your intellect makes the decisions ultimately. Your third eye, your sixth chakra, is feeding information to the intellect to give it guidance and direction.

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A fifth of Henny, 6 degrees, that's the reference. It's like works to the world. 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

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Nothing pretty, shit is gritty in the south. 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Get about all around the globe. About to blow, getting out of the zones. 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Need a second just to get it right. Keep it stepping up and getting mine. Need a second just to get it right. Keep it stepping up and getting mine. Need a second just to get it right. Keep it stepping up and getting mine. I need a second. Took a second, had the balance, but I'm back again. Get it cracking, gotta get up on the track again. Grab a pen, tell exactly what's happening. Reporting live from the middle of it all. The sun's out, no drizzle at all. Put my script

process. 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Need a second just to get it right. 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I need a second.

postures, our imagined self-importance, the delusion that we have some privileged position in the universe are challenged by this point. Our planet is a lonely speck in the great enveloping cosmic dark. In our obscurity, in all this vastness, there is no hint that help will come from elsewhere to save us from ourselves. The Earth is the only world known so far to harbor life. There is nowhere else, at least in the near future, to which our species could migrate. For the moment, the Earth is where we make our stand. It has been said that astronomy is a humbling and character-building experience. There is perhaps no better demonstration of the folly of human condition.

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It turns out all wrong. 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Sorry about that. I guess the only thing

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And then we'd chew cakes we found in the soap dish, spit bubbles, gargle, choke, breathe. 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

0: 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Okay. 674 FM.
1: 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I say
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So evacuate your homes, radio.

0: Yes, I can hear you now.
1: Hey, I can you hear me? Okay, fantastic.
0: Hi.
1: Hey, hey.
0: Georg, would you mind if I turn off my video? I just think it's going to be much safer with bandwidth if I turn my

It's possibly likely in my case because we've had some storm damage nearby, and we have had trouble with streaming audio in the last couple of weeks since then. Yes.

0: Yeah, good to see you too. I'm going to switch my video off now, if that's okay. Okay, is my sound clear? I'm getting a bit of crackling from you, but as long as my sound is clear, that's fine. Okay, all right, great. Okay. I'm getting a little bit of sort of digital kind of crackle or interference, but as long as
1: I am too. Rose sound, but Georg, you sound crackly.
0: Yeah, it's only Georg who sounds crackly, and it's very soft.

0: Okay, I'm still here.
1: You sound better now.
2: Yeah,
0: you do sound better.

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How about now? Let me change my microphone settings.

0: Just going to sit further away. How about that?
1: Hello.
0: Right. Okay. I won't speak Hello. Too loudly then. Hey, Sage.
1: How's it? I'm good. How are you guys?
2: Good, thanks.
0: Good. I think I'm also going to switch my video off just because I also want to save a bit of bandwidth here. But yeah, and yeah, that'll hopefully make the audio a little bit better quality anyway.

0: think to me it was all clear. I don't have any questions at this point.
1: Perhaps I have one question regarding transitions between songs and speaking. You said that we won't be able to speak over the top of tracks because there isn't a possibility of doing so. So shall we wait for you? I don't know if you have jingles or things that you play. Shall we wait for you to start speaking before we engage? Start speaking after a track.

Hi there, I'm Rosemary Lombard. I'm one of the organizing team for Centre, the Sonic Exploration Network Southern Africa, and it's a pleasure to chat to you and your listeners about what we're here doing today. So, what made the Centre Group decide to create a new festival after the pandemic year? Well, as it did everywhere, the pandemic disrupted live music communities, but exploratory music scenes here in South Africa were particularly affected because they depend on small venues, informal networks, and collaborative encounters rather than commercial infrastructure. But at the same time, there was also renewed energy and many younger artists emerging in South Africa, probably, you know, doing stuff in their bedrooms while they had no other work to do. But there were relatively few spaces where those communities could meet. So Entanglements was partly a response to that. We wanted to create a platform for exchange, listening and connection. And of course, as you've mentioned already, there was also a historical lineage through the Edge of Rock, which was a Norwegian-funded festival that originated with Mortimer Nothe Christensen, who created important exchanges between South Africa, Norway, and wider experimental communities from the mid-2000s until 2018. Aragorn, Elof, and I, along with others, including Liesel, Ellick, Garth Erasmus, Jacques Van Zyl, Chantal Gray, Nicholas Zimmer, Daniel McKenzie, we were involved in organizing and curating the South African side of the festival from 2014 onwards. So it was both the big festival and also satellite events that acted as an incubator for the festival. So Entanglements now builds on that history, but in a new moment. And Sage has been on board with Centre since Drone Day last year, and we are super excited for all the new connections and younger energy that Sage's involvement has contributed so far.

So, yeah, I can take this one. Sensor basically got started just before the pandemic. We started sort of discussing it and trying to build what we hoped would be a sort of informal network for Southern African experimental exploratory music. I think we were feeling the loss of Edge of Wrong. So, you know, due to funding and a whole lot of other contingencies, we suddenly weren't able to continue hosting the Edge of Wrong Festival. And it left a little bit of absence in the South African experimental music landscape. So the idea was just to create a platform, like a little network where we could facilitate events, facilitate the release of music, which happens through our Drone Day compilations, and also just put feelers out, you know, sort of like shooting a flare up into the sky to see who responded, right? Because our concern as well was that we were becoming too insular. And so the Edge of Wrong community was a lovely community, but we also felt the need to start exploring outside of that community and seeing who else was exploring sound in interesting ways in a Southern African context. So Sensor is meant primarily as a way to build a platform. It's a very modest platform at this point. But just to create some context for people who might be exploring this kind of music, this kind of sonic expression, but don't necessarily know other people, don't necessarily have places they can perform, don't know where to release what they are creating, and would also like the validation that comes along with the community. So we have a lot of interesting ideas for where we're going to take Sensor in future. Entanglements was our first big event that we hosted under the Sensor moniker. But we have been doing a number of smaller events, including our annual Drone Day, which has happened in Johannesburg and Cape Town this year. And we're trying to get more artists on board with Sensor in the hopes that at some point in the future, we can start looking at a label associated with it and a much wider range of events. Yeah, that's about it.

0: centered around an online hub, but we organize music and sound art events, releases, workshops, collaborations. And basically this means that our connections are spread across different regions and practices rather than being concentrated in one specific place or genre. In other words, anybody that's interested can get in touch with us online and make connections that way. And since we got going, we haven't had any access to funding yet. So basically Johannesburg and Cape Town have got strong nodes because of a practical reason, basically. We, as organizers, have had to rely largely on our own networks, generosity and energy, like with a DIY ethos, basically, for logistical support, etc. But our intention is regional and Southern African, and in fact, global South focused rather than just city specific. So we're very excited and encouraged by the growth that we've seen in both performers and audiences, and the response that we got from further afield, not just in the cities of Johannesburg and Cape Town. And so we're very optimistic that we may soon be able to host more events and other things elsewhere sustainably.
1: Yeah, just to add something short to that, it was very encouraging at Entanglements this year to see participants coming from other parts of Southern Africa, so from Mozambique, for instance, and then also people from other parts of South Africa that are often neglected in terms of exploratory music. The Free State, Bloemfontein, KwaZulu-Natal does have a community there of experimental musicians, but people from KZN as well. Hopefully we'll also be able to do the reverse, and instead of just having people come from other parts of Southern Africa to Cape Town and Johannesburg, we'll also be able to go out to other parts of the country and to the region. So that's also something we'd really like to do. I think one of the sort of limitations at the moment is that most of the organizers are based in Cape Town and Johannesburg. So that is, of course, I mean, I think as Rosemary implied, that's where most of our energies are necessarily focused. It's also where the sort of biggest sort of hubs of cultural activity happen in the country, in terms of the kind of stuff that we're facilitating. But we'd love to change that as well. You know, I'm sure there are other scenes happening in other parts of the region that we'd like to get involved in. And, you know, hopefully people will reach out in that regard as well.

right. I mean, I should probably do that. So Chantal is my partner, so I have a good sense of how she works. So she's really interested in electromagnetic phenomena. And so the background recording that she was improvising over there is a simultaneous field recording and electromagnetic recording of a wildlife area in KwaZulu-Natal. So she's particularly interested in combining naturalistic field recording with sort of a way of communicating these more sort of hidden domains that exist within the same ecological context, but that we don't often pay attention to. So she uses a simple electromagnetic pickup to record all the electromagnetic dynamics that are prevalent even in an environmental area. You know, telephone lines, electricity boxes, all sorts of other stuff. So it's kind of a combined sonic walk, but instead of only using the electromagnetic data, she maps it over the same field recording data. And then live, what she tends to do is improvise over it using a chromoplane, which is an electromagnetically based instrument. So the theme of electromagnetism comes out very strongly in both her compositional and her live process at the moment. And there's obviously, you know, from a sort of more ethical perspective, she's obviously concerned about sort of the ecological consequences of technology and overdevelopment and interference with the natural life cycles within fragile, complex ecosystems and all of this. So there's a little bit of social commentary obviously embedded in her use of simultaneous field recordings and

feel like I'm going to speak too much, but given that I'm the only organizer here at the moment. So it was actually one of the other performers, Renzo Filinich, who's originally a Chilean Peruvian experimental musician. He's been based in South Africa for a couple of years, and he's been very interested in collaborating on creating more events and more contexts in which we can present experimental music in the local community. He is based at WITS as a postdoctoral researcher, and so he has access to some of these spaces, and he was able to arrange the digital dome for us. He actually did another acousmatic listening event there a few months ago with spatial projections and everything else. And it was just a sort of fun idea that he had, and had access to the space, so we decided that we would play that piece because it was one of the pieces where he had access to the original spatialized audio files and everything else. And it was also a nice way of welcoming people into the festival through just a sort of very challenging listening experience in a context that's not usually associated with that. So coming to the digital dome, it's a planetarium. It's usually used to, like, you know, look at pictures of the stars and listen to a sort of astronomical lecture or something like that. But to have people sitting very quietly, very still, eyes closed, listening to this very challenging piece of music in this very sort of intense environment, yeah, we thought it was a nice way to just sort of welcome people in and give them a taste of what they could experience over the next few days.

to abort the child, you're a hero of some sort. But the rest is over. You're ready to do this. I got faith. Can you baby renew this thing?

0: into their minds. Y'all was talking revolution, but leave the babies behind. The sister's a sucker, just leave her be. The revolution's not for brothers like me. It's that thing, cause your man stepped down. To raise these children, no doubt. So let's go to it, if possibly. Bring a generation of knots in the future, see. I respect you in a strong way.
1: Word.
0: Super late nights, cause your baby slept all day. But mama, don't sleep, your life's a turning page. Mama's always on stage.
2: Yeah, I think in Cape Town we started doing, like there's always like things happening, small things that are self-aligned, but it's not, never something consistent enough for it to grow. And then, yeah, the beginning of this year I got approached by Ganesh to use the space for listening events and experimental events, exploratory events definitely, but more for intentional listening, because I feel that was more the focus around what we wanted to create than necessarily all of the exploratory things. But it was kind of grounded in it. So yeah, so every Tuesday from January till end of May, tonight's the last one, we've been running events involving the community as far as we could. And I think a lot of the people that came to that one were kind of like off the cuff invited to join for entanglements. I think probably also why our lineup was so big was in Cape Town specifically, was because of these events that were going and continuously growing, and then also from last year's Drone Day, where all the regulars attended and a few faces from there. So I think from last year's Drone Day, it's been quite a slow rise in events that got self-organized because specifically Cape Town is very much very jazz in a lot of ways. Or very party techno. I've felt personally that there wasn't enough spaces where intentional listening can happen outside of a predominantly jazz context. So it was great to have a space to allow and to share people from all over and to come share. So yeah.

Yeah, so in Johannesburg, it's a space called Smoking Kills, which is it's a fun little kind of alternative venue in Melville, which is a sort of quite a bohemian suburb in Johannesburg. And Smoking Kills, you know, it's associated with sort of punk gigs, queer techno parties, lots of sort of countercultural fun stuff. And they have allowed us to run a monthly noise night there. And it's called Noise Night because that's how it started, as a platform just for noise music. But it's broadened now to just include anyone who's doing anything kind of experimental, who wants to come and play in a very friendly, welcoming, and quite informal environment. So it feels like one of those, like, I don't know if you've ever been to a Japanese noise show in one of these small sort of basements, but it's got that kind of feeling to it, you know, very intense, maybe 30, 40 people squashed together, a big sound system, but lots of fun. But that's about it in Johannesburg at the moment. Chiesa de Pazzo Lupi is really great, and they also let us host events there. They're more associated with the jazz scene, but we have done a couple of events there, and we're doing another one this weekend, our Drone Day gathering. Apart from that, there's not actually that many spaces, and you know,

Yeah, I think yeah, it is a tough question, and it's something that I've been running into a lot, especially the past year. Is how people can find out about it, because at some level of it, it is nice to keep it word of mouth, physical, kind of like people telling other people about it, and if they want to go to it, they kind of will seek it out. I think what is nice about other spaces that I've been to overseas is there's usually a record store or a coffee shop attached to these kind of scenes, where you kind of like, that kind of pulls the people looking for something, and then from there they can find out what's happening.

kind of being displaced by migrants and people coming from either other parts of Africa or coming from overseas and kind of displacing the people.

And to make it accessible for people to be in the space, to find the space and to be in the spaces and claim the spaces and feel safe in these spaces was very much like a word of mouth kind of like situation. And that way it was kept quite local and dear to the people that live in Cape Town's parts, which I feel for me that is the

0: Just about the sort of university side of the discussion, is that if you look at the sort of recent history of experimental music in South Africa, there's almost two simultaneous streams. One that happens within academia, and the most famous example of that is what was called Unyazi Festival, which was organized by the South African New Music Foundation, or whatever it was called. And that happened very much within university contexts, and it was very academic, and it was quite exclusionary. It didn't invite many people from outside of an academic context in. In fact, not many people from outside of academia even knew it happened, even though they had a lot of funding and brought over really interesting international artists. And then simultaneously, you had stuff like Edge of Wrong happening, which was very much outside of anything academic. I'm seeing something a little bit different happening nowadays, where art departments, I can speak only to a Johannesburg context, but the Wits art department, for instance, is becoming very interested in sound art, and they've also started engaging with a lot of sort of experimental musicians and experimental music practices. And that, to me, is an interesting sort of crossover where it's people from within an academic context looking at sound art, but not in a way that's alienating and that doesn't invite people from the general public in. I think it's definitely a bridge that we want to keep in place between academic and non-academic contexts. I just wanted to also just quickly clarify Sage's comment about migrants. I think what he was referring to was the fact that Cape Town has this huge problem with digital nomads. So it's incredibly wealthy tech people who come from like Silicon Valley, and they sort of come to Cape Town and buy apartments in the inner city. They push property prices up through the roof, and they often displace local people from South Africa. So it's like a big challenge. It's not as much of a challenge in Johannesburg, because international people with money don't typically want to move here, but Cape Town is a very desirable location, and it's caused a lot of antagonisms between very wealthy global north digital nomads and people who are trying to sort of just earn a living in South Africa.
1: Okay, I thank you for clarifying.

disabled migrants. So I kind of wanted to put the playing field to be like people coming from rich countries and coming to the Cape Town are, yeah, they're coming here and taking up local spaces. And yeah, it's definitely people from the global north and people coming with a lot of money just buying out. Yeah, but thanks for clarifying.

0: So, Isidro Sesandi is an artist named Reza Nyanzi, and Reza's a multidisciplinary artist. He works in photography. I think he does some printmaking, sound art. I think he hosts a radio show. He's quite a prolific character. I think he's also studying or studied an MA in fine arts recently. But he was someone who I didn't know about before Entanglements, who contacted us and said, oh, wow, you guys are doing this. This is great. I'd like to make a contribution. And he came along and just really blew people away. It was a really beautiful performance. As you can hear, there was like a fantastic crowd response to his work. And his work is very much grounded in ritual. And this is something that's really interesting with the sort of newer generation of Southern African experimental artists that we hosted at the festival. And I think suggestive of a broader sort of ethos is that many people involved in sound art in this context are becoming very interested in different ritual practices. And often those are a mix of sort of traditional spiritual and religious practices with contemporary practices. It could involve the ceremonial burning of particular herbs to clear a space or welcome in certain spirits or ancestors, but then also coupling that with very sort of contemporary forms of experimental sonic expression. There's something really interesting in this, which I'm keen to sort of pay more attention to and see where it goes. But it's true of quite a few of the performers at Entanglements this year. There was a strong sort of ritual and spiritual context to some of the work, which was really compelling for me.
1: Yeah, I agree. It was amazing. I also feel like it might also be due to there be a space for them to do these practices and make this music or these sounds in a space where that kind of like embraces it and pays attention to it as well. Because I, off the top of my head, wouldn't know where to go listen to this kind of stuff. So I'm also very excited for the in Cape Town as well, seeing like

I was hoping that Rosemary could speak about this, but she's apparently having problems with her microphone. But yeah, I think for me, it's very challenging because so I have a long history of being directly involved in making experimental music, and making experimental music that would be recognized as such within a sort of broader, within a global context, right? And my musical influences are quite standard sort of experimental musical tropes. So I listen to a lot of really sort of avant-garde stuff. The challenge in a South African context is that there's kind of never been a huge community of practitioners of experimental music, and there are real sort of gaps of historical continuity because of the sort of turbulent political history of our country. So there's really sort of big gaps in intergenerational knowledge when it comes to these kinds of compositional practices. You know, you'll often hear about people who are making electroacoustic music in some university department here in the 1970s, for instance. But they're disconnected from anything that's happening now. They're not these sort of intergenerational flows of practice. Because of that, a lot of the work at the moment with Sensa and previously with Edge of Wrong was about welcoming people into the space of experimental exploratory music, into these sort of practices, into different ways of listening, and into the fact that sonic expression can be a lot broader than we take for granted when we associate it just with sort of more commercial forms and more regimented genres of music. That's not to say there isn't a long and rich history of people doing fascinating experimental stuff with sound in South Africa, but just that the community doesn't necessarily have the depth and breadth that comes from, you know, that you'd expect in a country that has a lot more historical continuity and less sort of political turbulence and disruption. So we cast the net quite wide in terms of what we consider experimental music. And in fact, this is also why we've preferred the term exploratory to experimental. Exploratory is a little bit subjective, right? You can open it up to people. Experimental is too, to some extent, but it has some historical baggage attached to it, right? Exploratory, you can really sort of just invite people in and say, look, if you think what you're doing is exploring sound in a different way from convention, then we'd love to give you a platform to do that. And we've seen that a little bit with the Noise Nights that we've been hosting. Is that quite a few people that come to Noise Night, they've just never heard music like what's being presented. But a couple of months later, they'll come in and say, look, I've been inspired by this, and now I've started making this kind of stuff, and now I'd like to perform it. So it's also about sort of growing these communities and sharing these practices. Now you get what you want. What you do, what you say.

Yeah, I think just one last thing I'd add to that is that historically, a lot of musical subculture or counterculture in South Africa, especially political counterculture, was associated with the jazz community here. So there is a long and rich history of jazz coming from South Africa and being deeply, deeply

0: And I think to some extent that sort of tradition, it's a very crucial tradition, but it kind of overshadows some of the other lesser known musical traditions from South Africa. So I think that's been a very difficult thing for us as well, is to navigate a balance between acknowledging the importance of jazz in our context, but also not letting it dominate all these other modes of sonic expression that are so important.
1: I think I've managed to figure out how to get my mic to work again. I've got a very unstable connection here, unfortunately. We had some floods a couple of weeks ago, and we've had issues here with internet coverage since then. Hopefully it'll be resolved soon. But I wanted to say something about exploratory music in the sense that the way that we conceive of it here, it's less a particular genre than an approach to making music. It's a kind of a democratization of access that we're going for, rather than something that is erudite or very academically oriented, although a lot of the work that we see is very conceptually rich and strong. And you know, it's actually difficult for us as organizers to talk about the artists and represent what they're doing, because a lot of it is actually, I think, intentionally quite opaque. Because one of the things that is incredible about the community that we find coalescing around this kind of music is that people are open to listening to things that are very foreign to them, very unusual to them, very almost unintelligible at first. And this has a very fundamental effect on the way that you think about others, the way that you think about foreigners, the way that you think about things that are unfamiliar. It contributes to your curiosity rather than shutting things down, rather than separating people into silos of genre.

Concept in South Africa at this current moment. After 30 years of so-called democracy, we still are sitting in a situation where people are struggling to speak to one another across many kind of fractured divides that persist. And so something like entanglement

add to that, you know, sorry, I don't think you can hear me, but okay, fantastic. You know, something that would contribute to breaking down those barriers.

Wires and synthesizer modules crushed completely. So even I don't know what's going to come out of it, but it's fine. And then I run that through a bunch of effect fiddles and whatnot and loopers. Yeah, it's essentially kind of like getting into the unexpected nature of being incredibly present.

soft, gentle journey kind of ambient space where I use biofeedback.

0: really just play and enjoy and have fun and make things and perform, because everything is just, yeah, it isn't that deep or serious all the time in terms of like how much prepare work or theory that I have to be in order to be a certain level in order to do things. And I think, yeah, Salt Ash has been quite pivotal to my recent like musical development as like a person. And then the other one is a new project that we unfortunately didn't
1: Radio
0: get 674
1: FM
0: for,
1: live
0: this
1: aus
0: time
1: Köln.
0: Around because my personality is a bit sick. But it's a jazz musician, the singer that I kind of vocal layering and vocal thing. I can't
1: Yeah.

Yeah, so some of the projects had a sort of combined audio and visual aspect. We did also have a visual artist, Noah Hall, and they provided visuals live to some of the other projects, but more in a sort of like almost a video DJing kind of way. So it wasn't visuals that were specifically curated for particular sonic performances, but just more to provide a bit of visual stimulation for some of the sound content. In the case of Tanz, who is Tanushka, there was a very sort of close syncopation of the sound and the visuals because it was all done with live coding, which was really great because there is basically no live coding community in South Africa. I used to do some live coding many years ago. I know maybe one other person who does it. So to see a young artist emerge and perform this actually quite sophisticated live coding of visual and sound at the same time was really, fantastic for me to see that. And I think historically, even at Edge of Wrong, there were performances that combined sound and visuals in very interesting ways. It's obviously something we'd like to sort of nurture a little bit more going forward as well. But a lot of the visual content was just there as kind of a aesthetic backdrop to the sound that was happening. It wasn't necessarily purposeful.

don't know, Joburg. I'm like, okay, cool. And Aragorn put her on a lineup. And we got there and we're setting up the day and we have the projector ready. And then she goes like, I need to play, to access the projector, but from like where I'm playing. And like the, we didn't have a long enough HDMI cable. And it was like 4 o'clock in the morning, 4 o'clock in the afternoon. And we were about to like get the show running. And it's like, okay, cool, figure this thing out. Because we didn't realize we were doing live coding. So we were just kind of being super humble about it. Like, yeah, I kind of like need to be close to the thing. And we're like, okay, cool, let's make this plan. So we, instead of having the projector face behind the performer, we put the projector onto the table right next to her and visualized it onto the ceiling, which was white, which you can actually see what was going on. And had the whole crowd just like

0: see, let me tell you something. We have to look out for each other because we all we got. See, when all this hoopla and all this bullshit is over,
1: money.
0: There's no money.

the approach does give us a lot of flexibility and freedom because we don't have to follow any strictures in terms of funding requirements. We don't have to report on what we're doing. There are no strings attached to what we're doing except that we have to find the money to do it. But this also means that people carry enormous amounts of unpaid labor. People who are involved in organizing, people who are involved in playing, a lot of, we call in a lot of favors from people who are our friends and, you know, with regard to borrowing equipment sometimes. There's just a lot of, it requires a lot of generosity, a lot of flexibility. It's sometimes difficult to keep it sustainable at scale. If the event gets bigger, it becomes more difficult to manage kind of infrastructure, individual people's burnout, and, you know, also just the time that it takes to invest in pulling something like this off on a larger scale. So we are, you know, in the process of having conversations around how we can do things differently as we grow.

No, I think I can add to this because it was definitely something that was very considered for a long. Like, it was the, like, to have something not be about money, it was definitely a lot of the thinking was around money the whole time, which is quite ironic, I feel. But I think taking into account that we had a festival where we had like great sound, great attendance, people pulling in such a stacked lineup,

something that few people are able to manage to pull off successfully is covering costs, let alone giving actual, able to give back. And I think, yeah, like Rose said, like funding restrictions or reports and all those things come into play once funding is offered and strings are attached and all that. So it is a careful like step forward, but also just we didn't have any ads, we didn't have any sponsors. It was definitely a community project, and I think that was felt in the presence.

attached to it, and we were able to do it without any of that. Yes, to some, we did have to pull a few favors in and all those things, but I think everyone gave a little bit. Gave a little bit of themselves for this festival, or a lot of it, but gave in order to receive this collective kind of thing, and that is, like I said, something that we can't necessarily predict or easily replicate. It'd be nice to have a lot of fun, but

0: I mean, I just want to add something to that. So I'm a lifelong anarchist, and so DIY culture is a very core part of my ethos. You know, and core to the sort of anarchist philosophy is the principle of direct action, right? Which is don't wait around for other people to help you to do things. Sometimes you just need to do things, and you can take that initiative and you can express agency in your own life as an individual or as a group. And so I've been involved in organizing many different kinds of events over my whole adult life, really. And I've seldom waited for funding or for some sort of thumbs up from any sort of establishment forces in order to get things done. If I feel like I want something to happen in the world, I usually just take the initiative and try and make it happen. And that's a kind of great experience because it connects you with other people who are also willing to take the initiative and make similar things happen. And it allows people to experience more agency in their lives than if they're just sort of passively waiting by for something to land on their laps. With that said, funding is wonderful. You know, Edge of Wrong used to be pretty well funded, and I've been part of other events that were pretty well funded too. And it's really a relief sometimes to have funding come in. It's a luxury to be able to pay artists really well, especially in a Southern African context where being an artist is often to be in a very precarious financial position. And it also means you can indulge some of your whims, some of your creative impulses, you can do things on a bigger scale. So there's a place for both funded and unfunded initiatives, but you know, for me, it's always been more about, do I want something to happen? And if so, am I willing to make it happen regardless of whether or not, you know, there's $1 million that lands on my lap or not? So yeah, I'm very happy that we did it as a DIY festival this time around.
1: Yeah, and we can also be really, really grateful for

I guess it's typically, I refer to my practice as gestural composition. So I'm very, very interested in the use of the body as an extended instrument. And in this particular instance, what I did is I used a Kinect motion sensing camera, which can model your movements in three dimensions to map to different parts of my body, to my arms, my legs, my head, and to map each of those to different sonic parameters. So what's happening is that I'm using some software that is essentially projecting a three-dimensional space around me onto the sort of performance area. And my movements within that space is being translated. So there are different regions of the space that I can explore. I can move into different zones within that three-dimensional space, and different sort of sonic stuff is going to emerge from that. And then my coordination of my own body is going to translate each of the sort of sonic spaces that I encounter while I'm moving around that space. So a very simple example. So essentially you can think of it as the sort of giant three-dimensional human theremin. But essentially what happens is that I'm controlling a series of different modular synthesizer patches. So the 3D camera is picking up my movement within a space. Based on where I am in that space, different parts of the modular patch are moving in and out of the range of audibility. And then I'm able to control each of those patches by moving my arms and legs up and down, by moving my limbs in particular ways. And for me, it's, I should also mention that what I'm doing is there are a lot of mathematically chaotic circuits involved in my modular synth patching. So I'm very interested in nonlinear chaotic systems, and I'm interested in using them as compositional devices because they don't allow for the level of predictability and unilateral human control that people are maybe used to when they're performing a piece of music. I like interacting with chaotic systems that have their sort of own dynamics that I can only partially control, but that have sort of expressive capacities that might surprise me and might surprise the audience. So a lot of what I'm also doing when I'm moving around these different sort of sonic zones is I'm encountering these different chaotic systems and then attempting to enter into a non-hierarchical conversation with them where, you know, I'm controlling a parameter to some extent, but a chaotic system is also controlling that same parameter. And I'm having to learn how to interact with that system. I use a lot of biofeedback, environmental sensing, all these kinds of things as well, because I like the idea of agency being distributed within the compositional formative process. I don't like the idea of mastery and of being the sort of only composer within the sonic expression. I like it being more radically democratic and post-human. So that's a little bit of what I was doing. It's just sort of, and also, you know, electronic music, which is my background, is often associated with very clinical forms of exactness and with very sort of limited forms of interaction through like a synthesizer or a laptop or something else. I also like the idea of bringing the human body back into the performance of electronic music and the sort of naturalness of not having a separate physical instrument that you're performing on, but your body itself becomes the compositional device. So yeah, that's what I was up to. And then I was also kind of alluding very directly to the idea of exploration by eliciting some of the sort of sonic genres that I'm very interested in that I've historically sort of composed within. So, you know, I've worked a lot within noise music, a little bit of electroacoustic, some ambient stuff, some drone music. And I was kind of distributing those as different zones within this exploratory space that I was moving around in, to try to show the ways in which I also think about my practice and move around within the range of my expressive, my forms.

0: Yeah, I think that's, maybe other people can jump in on this, but my very quick answer is going to be they're not at all accessible. So my primary instrument is a modular synthesizer, and almost nobody can afford a modular synthesizer in South Africa, including me. I've had to learn how to solder. So I build most of my own modules. I think Sage also does, because it's just too expensive here. Musical instruments typically cost almost double than what they do in Europe or the US because of customs and import duties, because none of them are made locally and so forth. So yeah, DIY culture is also necessary in a Southern African environment, just because none of us can afford these very exotic instruments. I'm very interested in democratizing being able to have access to these things and also being able to use them. So sharing the knowledge and sharing the hardware involved is very important to me.
1: Yeah, I also want to add to that, the technology side of things, if you want to get into the system of things, it is very difficult or expensive. I mean, I call Facebook Marketplace on the daily to try and find deals and things, build my own things from scratch. And there have been some incentives in like some of the groups and things me and Aragorn are part of, this guy building his own kind of modular synthesis modules and things from scratch.

So that was Lolo Ntsewa, and Lolo is his background is in saxophone, but he's also recently finished his master's in fine arts. And he's a great example of a younger generation of fine artist who's very interested in integrating sound art into the fine arts. So I was actually one of the examiners for his master's dissertation, and that involved sonic psychogeography. So I ended up driving around to all these politically charged areas of Johannesburg and very sort of diverse areas of Johannesburg with Lolo while he was playing very carefully curated sound in his car as part of the experience of psychogeographically mapping these different parts of the city. So his work is really interesting and very, very politically informed. And he's become

as I said, he's part of the younger generation, but he's been performing at Noise Night and he's become very interested in acousmatics. And it's very interesting to see the way that he's thinking politically and spatially about, yeah, and from a sort of very strong majority world or global South context about sound art.

0: Aha. Exciting. Yeah, but yeah, I'm sure we'll figure out something that works.
1: Absolutely. Look forward to it. Thank you so much.

0: Perfect.
1: I mean, even if we get some of the artists' perspectives around entanglement, it would also be cool, and not just the organizers. So it would be really cool.
0: I would very much value doing that. I think people speaking for themselves is the way to go. They have insights into what it is that they're trying to do that we don't.
2: Cool.
0: Thank you so
2: Thanks
0: much.
2: Thanks so much. Yeah. Uber is around the corner.
1: Well,
2: great.
0: Thank you so
2: cool.
0: much.
2: Soon.
1: All right, soon. Bye.
0: Okay, bye.
2: Bye.

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Das ist Juno. 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Made the big fire up here. 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Then he went from there to these two hills here. These two hills just here. And they went from there to Quirtina.

0: 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Okay. 674 FM.
1: I've been doing this for 7 years. I never make a dollar, never make a change. I say
0: 6 6 6 6 6 7 7 4

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1: Charge him down.
0: Them have to let him go.
1: Charge him down.
0: Them better free him now.

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She was the star with rich tights. Star with Richard Harris. She wants a heart-shaped swimming pool. 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

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I'll put the Empire State Building on your wall, for 24 hours glowing on your wall. 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Wallpaper art, a great view. I've got a Brillo box, and I say it's art. 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

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come on, come on, come on, come on, come on, come on, come on, come on, come on, come on, come on, come on, come on, come on, come on, come on, come on, come on, come on, come on, come on, come on, 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

0: 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Bam.
1: Now shout it out, our roughneck scout, where you come from, east, west, north, or south. 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Come
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1: in, Lucha Lo.
2: 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Throw your head back. Come on now, don't forget to see you. Oh, don't forget to see you.
1: Shout it out, you keep your man content. Shout it out because you're intelligent. Shout it out because you had the God sent. Shout it out, you have your health and strength. Second to none, just can't done. Shout out in the style because you're big and

0: Full of stamina, healthy is just a ride in a your one. Jump around because you know you ever ready and anything you want, you know you surely can do one. Shout it out to keep your man content. Shout it out because you're intelligent. Shout it out because you had a godsend. Come now!
1: You know you make me wanna shout. Look my hands jumping. Look my heart's pumping.

You better come catch me, and when you see me, better run, come quick, and when you see me, better dress well, slick, and body you are well energetic, and health and strength and physical fit, and shout it out to keep your man content, shout it out because you're intelligent, shout it out because you had a godsend, shout it out you have your health.

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Yeah, you steady go. 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Jump around because your body full of stamina. Healthiness is just a ride in a you one. 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